Moonlight Serenade. What a way to wrap up our six-pack of the music of Glenn Miller. And Jack was enjoying that. Thank you, Jack. We'll be more next time round. And can you name the others in order? You miss out on the prize, which might have been $10,000. Might have been absolutely zilch. More likely the latter, I would suggest. We started off the bracket with In the Mood. Also heard American Patrol, Chattanooga Choo Choo, Tuxedo Junction and String of Pearls in wrapping it up at Moonlight Serenade. And that wraps up Swingin' Big Band's salute to the swing era, bringing it much more up to date to the late 1980s, which is fairly up to date in comparison. From Japan, the Kawaguchi Big Band, led by George Kawaguchi, the drummer, and one that was made famous by Benny Goodman in the late 1930s, Sing, Sing, Sing.

What a big sound. The Kawaguchi Big Band from Japan, led by George Kawaguchi, playing drums. Sing, sing, sing. And keeping it very international and a little bit exotic at the same time, Ernest Veer and his 10-piece jazz ensemble from Mauritius. Ernest Veer playing alto sax on this piece, written by Oliver Nelson, called Stolen Moments. And then we'll hear the vocal version by Mark Murphy.

couple of stolen moments on Saturday Swinging Big Band on NBS Light. That's Mark Murphy from his album Love Is What Stays, going back to 2007. Also from 2007, Stolen Moments by Oliver Nelson from Ernest Villiers' 10-piece jazz ensemble from Mauritius. Next up on the program, tenor saxophonist Stan Getz with the Kenny Clarke, Francie Boland Big Band. Kenny Clarke, the drummer from the United States, and Francie Boland, the pianist and arranger, composer, etc., from Belgium. This is called Touchstone.

Stan Getz, tenor sax, with the Kenny Clark, Francie Boland Big Band and Touchstone. Let's keep it international with Rob McConnell on the Boss Brass from Canada, and this piece written by Ray Noble from the UK.

Oh, the touch of your lips, a gentle finish. Rob McConnell and the Boss Brass from Canada, with that piece written by Ray Noble back in 1936. And it was a big hit for his band with the vocalist Al Boley. 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Let's have a lazy day.

0: the Bob Mitzer big band on swing and big band on MBS Lite, and Lazy Day. Bob Mitzer playing tenor sax. Very versatile character. He plays tenor sax and soprano sax with the smooth jazz group Yellow Jackets from time to time. Fine composer too is Bob Mitzer. And coming up next on Swing and Big Band, we'll have a couple of tracks featuring Count Basie's orchestra.
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Big band sound of Count Basie's orchestra with the vocals by Joe Williams. Every Day I Have the Blues, written by Peter Chapman, also known as Memphis Slim, one of the great blues singers and piano players and composers too. And before that, the Count Basie Orchestra doing it nice and easy with Neil Hefti's Little Darlin'. Let's have another double play, this time from Ed Wilson and his big band, starting off with Blues for Pat.

'70s, early '80s, etc. Both of those compositions by Ed Wilson, playing trombone, Blues for Pat and Recycled Blues. We'll stay with the blues theme at least. This is Arsenal Blues from Carolyn Packer and her Stompin' Rhythm Aces. Also from Sydney, by the way.

Double play, the Ed Wilson Big Band on Swing, a Big Band on MBS Light, both from Up the Piece, and the Daily Wilson Big Band, or the Ed Wilson Big Band, an offshoot of the Daily Wilson Big Band, so popular in the late 70s.

the summer wind. Still a way to go before we get that far through the year. Charlie Check from his Checkmate album going back to 2023. And before that, from Sydney, Carolyn Packer with her Stompin' Rhythm Aces, one of her own compositions called Arsenal Blues, and Carolyn playing piano. So we stick with the Aussie sound. And next up, drummer John Morrison and his Swing City with special guests, Pardon Me Boys.

some guys having a bit of fun. George Washing Machine Violin with Ian Date guitar, plus their group behind them, Tiny's Tempo, written by guitarist Tiny Grimes way back in the 1930s. And before that, the Gene Krupa composition, Drum Boogie, with John Morrison's Swing City, and Monica Trafficker leading Pardon Me Boys. Well, George Washing Machine likes to have a bit of fun with music.

George Washing Machine, as I said, having a bit of fun with Lila Lou, taken from his album Cow Cow Boogie, with his Twang Dynasty, and on several tracks, Felicity Urquhart, the country singer, joins him. You also get a bit serious on the album, and Count Basie's Swingin' the Blues.

Very nice. Thank you, Maestro. Merci. Dear gentlefolk of Newport, or should I say, hats and cats, please lend an ear, because I want you to hear some shimmering sharps and flats. Now these dozy virtuosi, just about the bestest in the trade, I'm fixing to show you now precisely how jazz music was made.

You take some skins, jazz begins. 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Take a box, box.

0: jazz.
1: Ah, yeah, that's jazz. Now that's jazz. Ricky May with the Julian Lee Orchestra and Bob Bernard playing trumpet. And before that, Bob doing the vocals as well with Ricky May. Just a couple of dudes. The New Groove Jazz Ensemble is holding their regular monthly concert tomorrow at the Sandgate Town Hall, starting at 2 o'clock. Goes for a couple of hours. Let's hear a couple of tracks from them.

Two pieces from the New Groove Jazz Ensemble from Sandgate, wrapping up another swing and big band program on MBS Light. Stomping at the Savoy, and You Know What It Means to Miss New Orleans. And the New Groove Jazz Ensemble celebrating their 30th anniversary this year. 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And if you want more information, bookings, etc., have a look at the website, newgroove.com.au. One of these days, might even get there. 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Total of 17 hours of jazz every week. Enjoy every moment, and I look forward to joining you next time. I'm John Deegan. Bye for now.

Hello, Ross Sadler. Welcome to this edition of the Bandstand Collection. In these times, it's all too easy to become depressed. And there is a plethora of studies pertaining to how music can help overcome depression. So I thought we might put the two together today and have a program entitled Nice to Have a Win. I'd like to start with two victory-inspired fanfares. Firstly, from the pen of Edward William Cattelby, we have Fanfare for Victory, played by Onyx Brass. And let's follow that up with Philip Sparks' Victory Fanfare, played by the Austrian Youth Brass Band.

Now, let's go to the march Glorious Victory, composed in 1947 by Walter M. Kendall and played by the band of the Royal Air Force.

Here's another march, the one that concludes William Alwyn's concert suite, Desert Victory, played for us by the Royal Northern College of Music Wind Orchestra.

Now we go to the Sellers Engineering Band for a piece which I think is familiar to all of us. Sir Henry Wood's Fantasy on British Sea Songs was written for a concert on the 21st of October 1905 to celebrate the centenary of Nelson's victory at Trafalgar. The arrangement was a huge success and became part of the traditional finale to the London Promenade concerts,

over now to the mid-19th century, when the Distin family quintet or quartet blazed a trail across Europe and Northern America. Right now we're going to hear Victory by Theodore Distin, played by a reproduction 19th century Distin band under the name of the Prince Regent's Band.

You're listening to the Bandstand Collection, and our program today is entitled It's Nice to Have a Win. We're listening to all sorts of victory-related music for brass band. Now we go to the music of Wilfred Heaton. Victory for Me is Wilfred Heaton's effective treatment of the tune My Beautiful Home. With Witches also associated the chorus, There's Victory for Me.

We're going to end with a victory of a somewhat different kind. Andrew Blythe's The Victory Cry, played by cornet soloist Craig Snell with the Boscombe Band of the Salvation Army.

Bringing to an end this week's edition of the Bandstand Collection, we had cornet soloist Craig Snell with the Boscombe Band of the Salvation Army playing the Victory Cry.

0: another opening, another show in Philly, Boston, or Baltimore. A chance for stage folks to say hello.
1: Another opening of another show.
0: Another job that you hope at last will make your future forget your past.

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Brush up your Shakespeare, start quoting him now. 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
1: With the wife of the British ambassador, try a crack out at Troilus and Cressida.
2: If she says she won't buy it or tyke it, make her tyke it, what's more, as you like it.
0: If she says your behavior is heinous, kick her right in the Coriolanus. Brush up your Shakespeare, and the

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Start quoting him now. 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

0: brush up your Shakespeare. 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If your girl is a Washington Heights dream, treat the kid to a Midsummer Night's Dream.
1: If she then wants an all-by-herself night, let her rest every 11th or

the mass bands of the Life Guards, the Coldstream Guards, and the Scots Guards. And that was a medley of British Grenadiers and Highland Laddie. The conductor was Major R.A. Ridings. But not so this time, it's Major Peter Parks. And he conducts the John Foster Black Dyke Mills Band as they played the overture to the opera The Force of Destiny by Verdi. The arrangement by Frank Wright.

The Overture to the Opera, The Force of Destiny by Verdi, arranged by Frank Wright and played by the John Foster Black Dyke Mills Band, conducted by Major Peter Parks. Italy has long been a land of great performing symphonic bands, and we turn now to an Italian composer about whom we know extremely little, apart from his name and his dates. His name was Davide Delle Chiese, and he lived from 1856 until 1938. This is his march called Inglesina, or Little English Girl.

in a Italian march called Inglesina, or Little English Girl, composed by Chesi, and played there by the Eastman Wind Ensemble, conducted by Frederick Fennell. But now back to the Guards, and we have the Band of Her Majesty's Grenadier Guards, conducted by Captain Rodney Bashford. And they play the Entry of the Boyards by Halvorsen.

the entry of The Boyars by Halvorsen. And that was played by the band of the Grenadier Guards, conducted by Captain Rodney Bashford. Now, two by Sousa from the Boston Pops under John Williams, Washington Post and Stars and Stripes Forever.

brass, winds and percussion of the Boston Pops, conducted by John Williams. And they played two marches by Sousa, Washington Post, and the Stars and Stripes Forever.

I'm a scrawny and pale, picking up my food, and lovesick like any other guy. I throw away my sweater and dress up like a dude in a

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We're gonna be going to the promised land. We're heading across the river, wash your sins.

Johann Strauss's Persian March, far from originating in Persia, is actually one of the series of compositions dedicated by the junior Strauss, when he was a young conductor, to various kings and rulers. The Shah of Persia at that time promptly rewarded him with recognition and a decoration for this march.

The Persian March by Johann Strauss the Younger was played by the Czech State Philharmonic Orchestra, conducted by Johannes Wildner. In its day, this march was incredibly popular, and not only in Vienna, but as far afield as St. Petersburg, where Strauss used to give annual concerts. Of course, it was not his intention that the Persian March should be used as a national anthem, but it was. Among the many foreign guests attending the 1873 World Exhibition in Vienna was the Shah of Persia. And there was very nearly a protocol debacle because the reception committee musicians did not have the music for the Persian national anthem. Well, luckily, someone was quick-thinking enough to give them the Strauss Persian March instead, thus avoiding an awkward diplomatic situation. Now, here's a march by Glazunov, which was included in the official repertoire of Russian military marches, but that didn't prevent the quick-witted Berliners from turning it into a hit song with a rather risque lyric.

0: the St. Petersburg March by Glazunov in arrangement for the Cologne Salon Orchestra. Now we return to Vienna and the Theater an der Wien. Few operettas in this theatre's history have enjoyed so many performances since their premiere as Leo Fals' The Rose of Stamboul. It was the elegant music that found favour in the first place, but the libretto, too, aroused great enthusiasm. It's an amusing story of a double life led by an all-too-cunning lover who, incognito, wins the heart of the Rose of Stamboul through his letters. But when he appears in person, he's at first rejected, until the young lady discovers the truth, and everything turns out right in the end. Here's the title song from The Rose of Stamboul by Leo Fal, sung by Fritz Wunderlich.
1: Man sagt uns nach, dass wir in puncto Damen einem Prinzip

And that was the title song from the operetta The Rose of Stamboul by Leo Thal. It was sung by Fritz Wunderlich with the Bavarian State Orchestra. It's not unusual for an enthusiastic audience to demand a number of encores of a melody they really like, but no fewer than 21 encores for a dance composition at its premiere surely must be a record. I wonder who counted them. Now, this actually happened for a waltz by Josef Lanner over 150 years ago at Heipsing near Vienna's Schönbrunn Palace. Nowadays, Heipsing is a suburb of Vienna, but in those days it was just a village, though rather an elegant one, thanks to its proximity to the royal palace. At weekends, Viennese society would drive out there to hear the latest ballroom music. Johann Strauss the Younger made his debut there when he was 18. But for many years, Josef Lanner directed his popular dance orchestra in Heipsing. His piece that earned the 21 encores was his Schönbrunn Waltz.

The Schönbrunn Waltz by Josef Lanner was played by the Vienna Symphony Orchestra, conducted by Robert Stotz. Now, that waltz took 7 minutes and 10 seconds. So if they had

the same piece of music? Surveys on the popularity of operas always tend to come up with the same result. Carmen by Bizet is quite clearly the number one favourite with the general public, which makes it even more puzzling that the initial reaction to Carmen was so lacklustre. The Paris premiere was not exactly a flop, but Carmen was taken off after only 50 performances, a relatively poor reception for the time. It was only 8 years later that the opera, which had been acclaimed internationally in the meantime, achieved success in its home city. Unfortunately, Bizet did not live long enough to see the worldwide triumph of his Carmen. Here's Robert Massard as the Toreador.

the Toreador's Song from Carmen by Bizet, Rabia Massa, and the Orchestra of the Paris Opera, conducted by Georges Prêtre. Much more successful than Carmen at its premiere was the ballet Coppelia by Delibes a few years earlier. Here's the new Philomania Orchestra, conducted by Sir Charles McCarris, with the Coppelia Waltz.

The Serenade is the traditional essence of romance, and a composer named Robert Fuchs was something of a serenade specialist, delighting the Viennese public with his first attempt in 1874. By the time he'd composed his third, he was practically a household name. Here's the last movement from his Serenade No. 3 in E minor.

0: That was the last movement from the Serenade No. 3 in E minor by Robert Fuchs, and it was played by the German Music School Orchestra, conducted by Hans Martin Schneidt. As a young man, Fuchs was encouraged and supported by no less a figure than the great Johannes Brahms, and he proved himself worthy of such illustrious attention. He worked as a composer, conductor, organist with the court ensemble, and above all as professor of harmony and counterpoint at the Vienna Conservatorium, where he had himself been a student. All in all, at the turn of the century, Fuchs was a man of substance in the Viennese music world. He was known as a conscientious and inspirational teacher, and many of his students went on to become the major musicians of their day, along an impressive list of names, including Hugo Wolf, Gustav Mahler, Franz Schmidt, Edmund Eisler, Richard Heuberger, and Leo Fahl, remembered mainly for his operetta The Rose of Stamboul. Fritz Wunderlich sings the title waltz.
1: Man sagt uns nach, dass wir in puncto Damen einem Prinzip nur treu

0: That was the title waltz from Leo Thal's operetta Die Rose von Stambul. We heard tenor Fritz Wunderlich with the Bavarian State Orchestra, conducted by Hans Moltkau. The day that Leo Thal was born, in 1873, his father, a military bandmaster, was busy rehearsing with his orchestra. When the news arrived that mother and child were doing well, Father Thal gave everyone a drink, and then went on with the rehearsal. No nonsense about taking the rest of the day off. Well, something similar had happened, apparently, 3 years earlier, when a military bandmaster named Lehar was told of the birth of his son. The baby was christened Franz. On one day, Franz and his three-year younger counterpart, Leo Thal, were to sit side by side in Lehar Senior's orchestra. And both sons grew up to be famous operetta composers. So let's enjoy now a romantic scene from one of Lehar's earlier operettas, The Count of Luxembourg.
1: Frau Gräfin, Sie erlauben wohl, dass ich jetzt gratuliere.
2: Herr Graf, ich traue Sie und für ewig nicht gewinnen.
1: Es ist uns ja das Eheglück, man haucht.

from the so-called Silver Days of Operetta. That was from Franz Lehár's The Count of Luxembourg. Soloists Werner Hollweg, Arlene Saunders and Benno Kuscher, accompanied by the chorus and orchestra of the Vienna Volksoper, conducted by Franz Alles. Further back in time now to Old Vienna, before the creation of operetta. In October 1844, the future king of the golden age of operetta was just 18 and making his debut performance as a dance musician. Anyone who possibly could be there was there, as all of Vienna wanted to see Strauss Jr. pit himself against his famous father. Armed with his violin, his own orchestra, and a cleverly arranged program, he showed them just how good he really was. His musical selection included arrangements of popular opera melodies, a waltz by Strauss Sr., and four of his own compositions, two waltzes, a quadrille, and this polka, which is called Herzenslust, Heart's Content.

The polka Herzenslust, Opus 3, by Johann Strauss the Younger, was played by the Czechoslovak State Philharmonic Orchestra, conducted by Alfred Walter. When Handel left his German prince high and dry and settled in London without permission, little did he realise that that same German prince would eventually become King George I of England. Time for a bit of quick thinking on Handel's part. Having heard that the new king was planning an excursion on the Thames, the composer invited an entire orchestra to take their own little cruise on the river, with their instruments, of course. He then had the orchestra play his latest musical suite until the king was suitably placated.

0: the trumpet.
1: You gave me one little book.
0: We had
1: Quilt
0: fun.
1: Quilt the Raven, remember?
0: The Quilt the Raven? It was the Wizard of Oz.
1: No, well, I know. That was the picture we were in. What I'm talking about is the book I gave you at the end of the picture. A woodcut volume, first edition of all the Quilt the Raven. I know that you know the whole thing by heart.
0: Am I supposed to sing
1: it? No, you're not supposed to do anything. It's just the truth, and I don't want to teach.
0: Darling,
1: you don't mind.
0: I didn't. Are you sure? Because I thought it was
1: No, if you don't mind. Thank you.
0: Are you
1: well, if you don't mind.
0: Quilt the Raven, let's see. How does it start? You missed one beat.
1: I did.
0: Never mind. Yes.
1: Quilt the Raven, ever.
0: Hey, you want to know something?
1: What?
0: Do you remember a song in The Wizard of Oz called The Jitterbug?
1: Oh, golly. Where the monkeys came down.
0: Yeah.
1: Sure. Hey, that was a great song.
0: They cut it out.
1: I know they did. And we had a very cute number here. We had
0: they
1: great
0: cut out
1: routine.
0: They cut out Over the Rainbow once.
1: I know that.
0: In
1: Isn't
0: Pomona?
1: That the truth?
0: Yeah, they did.
1: I know that. They didn't know what they were doing.
0: But they thought it would take up too much time with this little fat girl singing.
1: Oh, for

0: And of all of the things in the whole world that leaves me with the fondest memories, it's you in that picture. And I don't want to get sentimental, but I am. And I have to be because it's sincere. I was brought up on the books of The Wizard of Oz, and my mother told me that these were great philosophies. It was a very simple philosophy that everybody had a heart, that everybody had a brain, that everybody had courage. These were the gifts that given you come on this earth. And if you use them properly, you reach the pot of gold at the end of the rainbow. And that pot of gold was a home.
1: Yeah.
0: And home isn't just a house or an abode. It's people who love you and that you love. That's a home.
1: Yes, I think. You know, do you remember, what is one thing you're saying? If I only had a brain, would you do that for me? Come on.
0: Are you kidding?
1: No, please.
0: Oh,
1: try, come
0: I'd
1: on.
0: Love
1: you
0: to
1: want
0: do
1: some
0: it.
1: Tea before you started?
0: No. Thanks. No.
1: Come on, darling.
0: How about
1: key.
0: Help me with the key, would you?
1: He did.
0: But that's
1: Hi.
0: It. That's it.
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0: 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You're looking for the heart of Saturday night.
1: Welcome to Saturday Night. My name's Rob, and for the next 2 hours, I'll be playing great blues and jazz, and I hope just some really good stuff, including new things that have been released. And the first track I'm going to play this evening has just been released. It's from Flea's album, Honora, H-O-N-O-R-A. Flea is from Perth originally, and he has done a great album. More of him after the track.

Flea, real name Michael Balzari, and Traffic Lights featuring Tom York. That's from Flea's just released album Honora, H-O-N-O-R-A. Flea took up the trumpet when he was age 5 in Perth, and he joined a band you might have heard of called Red Hot Chili Peppers, and since leaving them has gone off very successful solo career. Welcome to Saturday Night. Here's Miles Davis from Kind of Blue.

sometimes kind of blue, always, always, always kind of cool, Miles Davis. And now on to the Bob James Trio, whom I only discovered this week, but I know this old track that Tony Hatch wrote in the 60s, The Beautiful Downtown.

Bob James trio from Take It From The Top. Bob James, James Genus, G-E-N-U-S, and Billy Kilson. And we're returning to them in a minute with the beautiful Soul Eyes. But first, Tiny Tim, as you may never have heard him before, recorded in Sydney.

They used to tell me I was building a dream, and so I followed them all. When there was earth to plow or guns to bear, I was always there, right on the job. They used to tell me I was building a dream with peace and

Yeah, half a million. Going through hell, buddy, can you spare a dime? Recorded with his old friend Christo, the artist who was here. You might remember him putting the parachute silk above Sydney, north and south. You know, never heard him like that before, hey? He's an amazing talent. Tiny Tim on Saturday night, MBS Lite Digital.

Good to the Last Drop, the Bob James Trio from their collection Take It From the Top and the enchanting Soul Eyes. And now going back a little bit in time, Mildred Bailey, Bob White. What's she going to swing tonight?

You're in the groove tonight. Here's another from the mall.

Bob White, you really broke it up tonight. And we'll have more of her on the program this evening with I Got a Right to Sing the Blues. But now to Van Morrison's new album, and I played a couple of weeks ago. It's called Somebody Tried to Sell Me a Bridge, and I think it's his 48th album. He's 80 years of age, and as you're about to hear, he's still got it.

Go to the High Place in Your Mind, featuring John Alea, who has been in Van Morrison's band since the 1970s, and Moondance. Van is a very opinionated person, and I was talking to a friend of mine in the record business. I said, what do you think of Van Morrison? He said, well, do you mean as an artist or as a person? As a person, he's just a grouchy old bugger. He's got contrary opinions on everything, which sort of started around COVID time. He doesn't like this. He doesn't like that. For me, he can just about do no wrong as an artist. As for the rest, well, you know, as my mother said, people are supposed to be different, Rob. That's what makes the world interesting. Here he is now asserting that someone tried to sell him a bridge.

Somebody tried to sell me a bridge. Growing up in Belfast, the young Van, before going to London, where he formed the band Them, do you remember them? Here Comes the Night and Gloria, G-L-O-R-I-A, listened to the Armed Forces radio, and he would school himself by the age of 15 or 16 in jazz and blues, and always came back to those genres. I don't think I'd try to sell him a bridge, because I think what would happen would be that exactly what the name of this track is, he would just go and snatch it back and hold it.

and he plays a mean harmonica. Van Morrison from his 48th album, I'm told. Somebody tried to sell me a bridge. Snatch it back and hold it. You're listening to Saturday Night on MBS Lite Digital. Here's Mildred Bailey. She's got a right to sing the blues.

doing the uptown lowdown. Mildred Bailey's got a right to sing the blues. Now, Russell Morris redefined himself and he won a number of arias for Best Blues and Roots album. I've got two wonderful tracks. This is the album that got him the first aria. This is the track Shark Mouth, and it's followed by The Great Story of the Drifter.

with three albums. Sharkmouth was a real character from the 1920s, a real crook, and a lot of research. Russell Morris wrote these great albums about bush rangers in Australia, about jails, about Indigenous heroes, about the people who ended up in Van Diemen's Land, and of course about that sort of person that always interests us, the gambler, the sort of drifter who lives by his or her wits. This is indeed The Drifter.

Russell Morris and the story of the Drifter. And here is a third track from Red Heart, Red Dirt. I believe that's the name of the album, or actually Ghosts and Legend, curated by Russell Morris, of the best tracks from the three albums, The Big House.

Isn't it great to hear about places like Birdsville? If you were listening to their backing vocals, female backing vocals, thing, I know those sounds. It's Vicar and Linda Bull and the wonderful Joe Camilleri there on saxophone, Birdsville. I play one more track, Money Don't Go on Trees, which he brings in, he always brings in great talent on these albums. Troy Cassadale on electric guitar and the great Chris Wilson, who's, I think, one of our best harmonica players. This is Money Don't Grow on Trees. I think we sort of know that, don't we? Most of us do.

Yeah, get your hands out of my pocket, because money don't grow on trees. And the story Russell Morris telling there of the young man who goes down to Melbourne, joins the army, because money don't grow on trees. What would Carmen McRae say? She'd say, blame it on my youth.

God gives me strength from two genuine greats, Bacharach and Costello, from the songs of Bacharach and Costello. And we heard, starting off, Painted from Memory, and What's Her Name Now. Here's Audra May, and one of the best tracks on Taken from Life, In the Darkest Place.

0: Audra May in The Darkest Place. And meanwhile, don't worry about that. Come up to the house.
1: What's he building in there? What the hell is he building in there? He has subscriptions to those magazines. He never waves when he goes by. He's hiding something from the rest of us. He's all to himself. I think I know why. He took down the tire swing from the pepper tree. He has no children of his own, you see. He has no dog. He has no friends. And his lawn is dying. What about all those packages he sends? What's he building in there? That hook light on the stairs. What's he building in there? I'll tell you one thing, he's not building a playhouse for the children. What's he building in there? Now what's that sound from underneath the door? He's pounding nails into a hardwood floor. And I swear to God, I heard someone moaning low. And I keep seeing the blue light of a TV show. He has a router and a table saw. And you won't believe what Mr. Stitches saw. There's poison underneath the sink, of course. But there's also enough formaldehyde to choke a horse. What's he building in there? What the hell is he building in there? I heard he has an ex-wife in some place called Mayor's Income, Tennessee. And he used to have a consulting business in Indonesia. But what's he building in there? He has no friends, but he gets a lot of mail. I bet he spent a little time in jail. I heard he was up on the roof last night signaling with a flashlight. And what's that tune he's always whistling? What's he building in there? What's he building in there? We have a right to know.

Tom Waits that is very David Lynchiest, isn't it? You know, what's he building in there? Oh, I love that line, we have a right to know. How would you feel, right? If someone said to you, don't worry about that, he's all right, he's all right. Come up to the house.

featuring the great Charlie Musselwhite there on harmonica. Come on up to the house. Come on, just surrender. You know you want to. You know you want to. Come on, man, get behind the mule.

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Tom Waits, whose great friend Keith Richards said, if you reckon you haven't got many friends, you're obviously ploughing in the wrong field. And Tom says, yeah, get behind the mule in the morning and plough. And if you haven't got it then, Tom says, keep a diamond in your mind. Thank you. Thank you so much for being with me this evening and playing this wonderful music. I hope there was something that, that you really, really loved. We're going out with Miles tonight. Have a good week and I'll see you next Saturday night.

Hello, Ross Sadler. Thanks for having joined us for this edition of Vienna and Beyond. I thought today we might visit Hungary through the eyes of various composers. Let's start with Johannes Brahms and his Hungarian dances, in particular the Hungarian Dance No. 5, performed by Katia and Mariel Lebec.

In Hungary, as elsewhere in 19th century Europe, there grew up a tradition of composing nationalistic operas. The Hungarian charge was spearheaded by Ferenc Erkel. The first of Erkel's patriotic operas appeared in 1840, but it was 4 years later that he produced one of his most significant works, Hunyadi László, based on events which took place in Hungary between 1456 and 1457. Here's the patriotic chorus of Hungarians, which commences the opera, with János Kovács conducting the Hungarian State Opera Forces.

19th century Hungary also saw visits by the waltz kings from Vienna, including Jozef Lana. At the time of Lana's visit, the twin cities of Buda and Pest had not been joined by the famous chain bridge, so Lana ended up writing a waltz in honor of Pest and not Budapest, as he might do if he visited there today. Here's the result, performed by the Johannstrass Orchestra of Vienna, conducted by Willy Boskovsky.

0: You're listening to Vienna and Beyond. Today we're paying a visit to Hungary in a program entitled What's Happening in Hungary? Now, Hungary was certainly not deficient when it came to producing composers of operetta. We do well to remember that both Lehár and Kálmán were natives of Hungary. And Austrian composers, similarly, weren't afraid to set their operettas in Hungary. A good example was Nikó Dosdall. Dosdall's The Hungarian Wedding deserved a better future, but it appeared in 1939 on the eve of World War II. Whatever, I don't think Nikó Dosdall did a bad job of getting his leading lady into a Hungarian mode. Listen to Annie Schlemm.
1: So sieht also das große Glück aus.

We couldn't say that we'd been to Hungary without sampling that famous acceleration form, the Csárdás. So here's Leslie Howard with one by another eminent Hungarian composer, Ferenc, or as we better know him, Franz Liszt. The piece appears to start in A minor, moves to A major, and ends up in F sharp minor. And all that in the space of 1 minute and 28 seconds. Not a bad effort.

for all the Lehars, Kalmans and Liszts who sought and found fame abroad, there were operatic composers such as Jenő Huska, who basically stayed at home and wrote operettas for, by and of the Hungarians. Huska scored his greatest success with Baroness Lily, which appeared in 1919. Here to end are Robert Ilos Falvi and Maria Nemeth with as much of the love duet as we have time for. The duet translates as "Come Kiss Me, My Dear," and it doesn't seem as though she has too many problems getting him to do it from the sound of the duet.

Robert Ilos Falvi and Maria Nemeth were the soloists in Come Kiss Me, My Dear from Lily Barono by Jeno Huska. That brings to an end this edition of Vienna and Beyond.

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0: Australia's musical heritage, two pieces of music written in Australia in the 1800s. So stay listening after the news for the second half of Daybreak Classics on Sunday. I'm Jim Griffin. It's just gone 7 o'clock. We'll be crossing to BBC World Service News shortly, and I hope that you'll stay with us in the second half, and we'll also welcome listeners from MBS Lite. 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Or if you wish, you can email them at clientcare, that's all one word at lowercase, clientcare, all put together, at Burrell, burrell.com.au. I'm Jim Griffin. Thank you for the first hour, and I hope you've been listening, and stay with us for the second hour. But let's cross now to BBC World Service News.
1: BBC News with Eileen McHugh. Iran's security chief has set out a number of demands he says the US must satisfy before the Strait of Hormuz can be reopened. The latest statement comes despite the fact both Iran and Oman have been saying their negotiations over new arrangements for the Strait of Hormuz have been positive and constructive. Sebastian Usher reports.
2: The demands laid out by Mohammed Bagher Zoghadar are essentially a reiteration of Iranian conditions contained in the framework agreement with the US back in June. But now Iran's security chief has presented them as needing to be fulfilled before the Strait of Hormuz can return to full operation. The conditions include sanctions relief and war reparations, as well as an immediate end to the US blockade on Iran's ports. The statement, if taken at face value, further dampens recent hopes raised once again by President Trump of an imminent deal with Iran.
1: After another night when Ukraine's air defences failed to shoot down a single incoming Russian ballistic missile, President Zelensky has made an impassioned plea to Ukraine's allies to send more interceptors and urgently. He acknowledged the steadfast support from allies such as Germany and Poland, but said they had stocks of air defence systems they could share. He also singled out Japan and South Korea, which are restricted by domestic laws. Mr. Zelensky was speaking in Belgrade after talks with his Serbian counterpart.
3: Ukraine does not have, nor will it ever have, the sort of funds that Russia has, which it's using to finance the war. We have what we need, thanks to European aid and support from other countries. But additional funding, specifically for Ukrainian production, is what's needed.
1: The German army has confirmed media reports two drones were spotted this week flying over a sensitive military base west of the city of Bonn. The Mechernich site houses components for US-made Patriot air defence systems. The incident comes a few days after an explosives-laden drone was discovered near a Ukrainian cargo plane at Leipzig-Halle airport. A provincial state of emergency has been declared in British Columbia as a series of wildfires rage across Western Canada, forcing thousands of people from their homes. The province's premier described it as a fast-moving and threatening situation that's seen homes and other buildings destroyed. The Summerland region is among the worst affected. Here's some residents who've been forced to flee.
4: I don't know whether my house is gone or still there or not, but that fire came so fast and furious.
5: The fire went from 50 hectares to 400 to 1,000 to 5,000, like within 2 or 3 hours. And what was once 15 kilometers away is now right here at the hill. And so now we're just getting our animals ready, and we're probably going to head back to Kelowna before the highway closes.
1: BBC News. Reports from Niger say at least 21 people have been killed and almost 40 others injured after two buses crashed into each other near the southern town of Madawa. The National News Agency said one of the buses had been carrying soldiers. It's not clear how the collision occurred, but investigations into the cause are underway. The U.S. Senate has narrowly confirmed President Trump's former lawyer, Todd Blanche, as Attorney General. He was approved by a single vote after several Republican senators dropped their opposition. They'd been concerned about his handling of the Epstein files and the now scrapped anti-weaponization fund. Bernda Bousman explains the reason for the razor-thin majority.
6: The man who actually cast the deciding vote, Bill Cassidy, is a frequent critic of President Trump's, but he said that he just wasn't sure that if President Trump would end up nominating someone who he sees as a worst option. So I think even though the vote was successful, you saw quite a lot of dissent from within the Republican Party before the vote took place.
1: Electric scooter riders in Paris are facing fines if they don't comply with new safety rules. Failure to wear a helmet now attracts a penalty of more than $150, while not wearing a high-visibility vest risks a $40 fine. Police say e-scooters are growing in popularity, but this is coming with a human cost, with 79 people killed last year. Britain's new Defence Secretary Wes Streeting says he has experienced more online homophobia since taking on the job than in his entire previous career. He said he was proud that in his lifetime, society had gone from a ban on gay people serving in the military to a gay Defence Secretary. Mr. Streeting said his new role was an opportunity for him to challenge residual stereotyping that he said clearly persists in the dark corners of the internet. BBC News.
0: There will be another bulletin of BBC News just after 8 o'clock, following the programme you're listening to now on 4MBS Classic FM and MBS Lite. Good morning, MBS Lite listeners. And that's the Daybreak Classics on Sunday. And my name is Jim Griffin, and I'm very glad to be here performing it for you. I hope you stay tuned. We've got some unusual things in the second half, and I hope you stay with us to enjoy that. But let's hear first the latest weather update, sponsored by the annual 4MBS coach trip to Shambhala Estate on Tambourine Mountain for the Southern Cross Soloists Chamber Music Festival on Sunday the 16th of August. Enjoy lunch and two concerts. Departing 4MBS studios on Sunday the 16th of August at 10 a.m. and returning by 6 p.m. Coach tour costs and bookings are available at 4MBS.com, or you can give us a phone call on 3847 1717 weekdays during business hours. And need to tell you that bookings close at 12 noon on this coming Tuesday. So, and I won't be able to go this year, but they're excellent programs. So why not have a lovely day at the Shambhala Estate on Tambourine Mountain on Sunday the 16th of August. I'll read the areas of the weather forecast of interest to you separately so you can focus on them. Let's go to Brisbane first of all. The maximum predicted temperature today is predicted to be 23 degrees Celsius. Chance of smoke haze early in the morning apparently, and perhaps even some morning fog, but mostly sunny in the afternoon in Brisbane. The chance of rain at 5%. For the Ipswich area, your maximum today is 24 degrees. Partly cloudy, it says, a chance of smoke haze early this morning as well, and also some morning fog, but sunny after that. Now, chance of any rain, about 5% in the Ipswich area. For the Gold Coast area, a maximum of 23 degrees, partly cloudy, and chance of rain about 10%. If you're in the Sunshine Coast area, your maximum is also 23 degrees and sunny weather up at the Sunshine Coast, with a chance of rain of about 5%. But it does say maybe some patchy fog early in the morning, but certainly mostly sunny. So an overall lovely winter day for southeast Queensland, and so you may have all kinds of plans, but whether you've got an FM radio in your car and you're going out somewhere, or you're staying home to catch up on things and or perhaps relax, why not stay with either 4MBS Classic FM or our digital network MBS Lite, and we'll be having some wonderful music for you.
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0: Sounds like a great tour, and I'm pleased to say I'm going on it, so I'll be there, and maybe hopefully see you at the Great Trains of Europe Christmas Markets Tour during the month of December.

The lovely and gentle piece, Bells Across the Meadow, by Elbert W. Cattelby. And we heard the Philharmonia Orchestra under direction of John Lanchbury. And I played it this morning because Cattelby was born on this day, the 9th of August in 1875, in Aston near Birmingham. And he passed away actually in 1959, so he went well into the 20th century. Very famous for many beautiful tunes that we're very well knowing, in a Persian market, in a monastery garden, the clock in the Dresden figures, and many others, Sanctuary of the Heart and others as well. So lovely music of Elbert W. Cattelby, born on this day, on the 9th of August, 1875. Well, we're going to have something a little different now. We're going to go back to two pieces of music which were written in Australia in the 1800s. And it was part of they released on an album back in, I think it was 1981, by the Sydney Morning Herald, which had its 150th anniversary in 1981. They went from 1831 to 1981. So back in 1981, it was the 150th anniversary of the Sydney newspaper, the Sydney Morning Herald. Well, the first of the two pieces that we're going to hear is one written by born in Liverpool, but with a name that sounds like a German, August Jungter. And he wrote it in Australia in 1894. And it's a delightful little piece. And it's called I Was Dreaming. And to sing it for us, Dame Joan Sutherland, soprano, and her husband Richard Bonning is playing the piano. Music of August Jungter from 1894 in Sydney.

a little piece written in Sydney in 1840 by London-born, oh, sorry, I should say UK-born, I think he was born in Liverpool, Augustus Junker. And it was I Was Dreaming. Joan Sutherland sang it for us, accompanied by Richard Bonning on the piano. Another person who made a very big hit out of it was Gladys Moncrief, who has a very fine recording of I Was Dreaming also. One of the pieces this morning from Australia's musical heritage. The second one was written, or published, and then written back in about 1863 by a military man, Lieutenant Douglas Callan. And he wrote it to recognise the Sydney Morning Herald itself, which started publishing in 1831. So let's hear the Sydney Symphony Orchestra now, again under the direction of Richard Bonning, hear this little piece called the Sydney Morning Herald Polka.

well, a cheeky little piece that you may not have heard before, called The Sydney Morning Herald Polka, published in 1863 and written by Lieutenant Douglas Callan. And we heard the Sydney Symphony Orchestra, again under the direction of Richard Bonning. And those two pieces were part of Australia's musical heritage, released in 1981 by the Sydney Morning Herald on an LP to mark their 150th anniversary of publication. Hope you enjoyed it. Let's hear music of John Carmichael.

We heard the final movement of the trumpet concerto by Australian composer John Carmichael, and the West Australian Symphony Orchestra was conducted by David Measham. Well, a couple of minutes late on Music Diary, I'm sorry about that, but listen carefully because some wonderful things are coming up. Organist Otto Puchtowicz will perform selected Latvian compositions in a church in Passage Street, Cleveland, this afternoon at 2 o'clock. For details, you can call 3286 5627. The number again, 3286 5627. The Lark with Ensemble Trivium will include the string quartet number 5 in D, called The Lark, by Haydn, and works by Bradshaw and Prokofiev at Elm House, Mount Glorious, this afternoon at 3 o'clock. For information, you can call 0466...

0: 0466-188-899. I'll repeat that in case you're trying to write it down. 0466-188-899. Raise a Flute 2026 with Fancy Tea, with flautist Brigitte Tubb and friends, will include Sicilienne by Foire, Andante and Rondo by Doppler, and works by Eels, Clark and Schocker at St. Luke's Church in Collingwood Park on Saturday afternoon at 2:30. 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That's 0412 661 787. Brisbane Ballet will perform Giselle by Adam at the QUT, I should say. I used to work at QE2, so I always say that. At the QUT Gardens Theatre in the city on Saturday evening at 7:30. For more information, you can call 0414 096 496. 014 096 496. Further details of events mentioned in the music diary, as well as events further ahead, can be found on our website, 4mbs.com.au, where you can book online for selected performances, including the third in the Adeney and Hooper concert series at 4MBS Performance Studio on Sunday, the 16th of this month.
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1: It's nice to enjoy a laugh, and why not have a laugh there with Here's a Howdy-Do from The Mikado by Gilbert and Sullivan. We heard Norman Knight as Yum-Yum, Thomas Edmonds as Nanky Poo, and Dennis Olsen as Coco, and they were accompanied by the Adelaide Symphony Orchestra under James Christensen. Well, we're going to hear a little light piece again now by well-known composer Ronald Hanmer, AM, who did wonderful things in Britain, made a lot of light recordings. He told me when I was met him for morning tea at his house in 1993 that his first recordings were made at Abbey Road in 1947. So when I was in Abbey Road in 1996, I was thinking of Ron. Well, let's hear a little piece called Romeo in Rome. That's right, Romeo in Rome.

short and funny. Romeo in Rome by Ronald Handmer, played by a named unnamed orchestra. And I played it from a disc or a CD recording that Ron gave me, which includes many of his light music pieces that were heard in Britain before he came to Australia. And discovered that the ABC had been using his Pastoral as the theme for Blue Hills for over 27 years, for over 7,000 episodes. And of course, he led the St. Lucia Orchestra for many years. Regards to the late Ronald Handmer. Well, it's time now for a Mona Lisa moment, music about love and lovers from shows, films, and operetta. Something I've had in my program now for about 28 years. And I've had many people, both who listen to 4MBS and MBS Light, say that they enjoy hearing something light and lovely about love. So let's hear now a piece that you'll know extremely well from Rodgers and Hammerstein's The Sound of Music. And it's where Julie Andrews, who sings as Maria, sings with the captain, Christopher Plummer, and they have fallen in love. Because she sings, "I must have done something good."

piece of, I'm sure that most of us listening will have, remember from when we saw the film, The Sound of Music, and that was from the soundtrack. And we heard, I Must Have Done Something Good. And Julie Andrews sang part of Maria, and Christopher Plummer sang the part of the captain from the film soundtrack. Our Mona Lisa moment for this morning.

Music of John Field. We heard the Allegro Vivace second movement from his Sonata in A Major, Opus 1, Number 2, Piano. His dates 1782 to 1837. Born in Ireland, educated in England, and adopted by Russia, and one of the most famous pianists of the early 19th century. Let's hear a little gentle piece now by Alfred Hill, Australian composer. We're going to hear an extract from his The Call of a Bird, included in the Bush Symphony, which was published as the Bush Symphony by the ABC, putting together music by Australian composers. Let's hear the Sydney Symphony Orchestra under Sir Bernard Hines play the little piece called The Call of a Bird.

music by Australian composer Alfred Hill, called The Call of a Bird. And you heard the singing of the birds right at the very end. It was included in what is called the Bush Symphony, a collection of Australian, or music rather, put together by Australian composers. And we heard the Sydney Symphony Orchestra, under the direction of Sir Bernard Hines, and the birds. Let's hear some music now to take us up to 8 o'clock of Arthur Benjamin.

0: We'll have to fade the last half a minute of the programmed piece that ended our show today, Arthur Benjamin's Cotillion Suite. I don't like fading down, but I got distracted. 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Let's cross now to BBC World Service News, and I hope you enjoyed the show. Philip Simpson will be with you shortly. Thank you.
1: BBC News with Fiona MacDonald. Iran's security chief has set out a number of demands he says the US must satisfy before the Strait of Hormuz can be reopened. The latest statement comes despite the fact both Iran and Oman have been saying their negotiations over new arrangements for the Strait of Hormuz have been positive and constructive. Sebastian Usher reports.
2: The demands laid out by Mohammed Bagher Zoghadar are essentially a reiteration of Iranian conditions contained in the framework agreement with the US back in June. But now Iran's security chief has presented them as needing to be fulfilled before the Strait of Hormuz can return to full operation. The conditions include sanctions relief and war reparations, as well as an immediate end to the US blockade on Iran's ports. The statement, if taken at face value, further dampens recent hopes raised once again by President Trump of an imminent deal with Iran.
1: President Zelensky of Ukraine has made an impassioned plea for Kyiv's allies to urgently provide more interceptors after another night when the country's defences failed to shoot down a single Russian missile. Three members of one family, including a child, were killed in the latest round of strikes overnight into Saturday. Here's Sasha Schlichter.
3: Normally, Ukraine would be getting a steady trickle of air defense interceptors from America, just enough to shoot down sufficient numbers of ballistic missiles to discourage Moscow from launching barrages of the costly weapons. But now, Washington's own stocks are badly depleted due to the Iran war, leaving Kyiv and other cities exposed. So on Saturday, on a visit to Belgrade, President Zelensky issued another cry for help. While acknowledging the steadfast support from allies such as Germany and Poland, he said they had stocks of air defense missiles they could share.
1: A provincial state of emergency has been declared in British Columbia as a series of wildfires rage across Western Canada, forcing thousands of people from their homes. The province's premier, David Eby, described it as a fast-moving and threatening situation that has seen homes and other buildings destroyed.
4: Right now, our full focus is saving lives and supporting rescue efforts. Air evacuations are underway for people cut off by the fire. Emergency teams continue to work and will work around the clock. We are coordinating resources across government and staying in constant contact with incident commanders and local government leaders.
1: The Summerland region is among the worst affected, with a fast-moving fire there doubling in size since first breaking out on Friday. Officials on Saturday said the blaze remained out of control. The US has condemned what it calls China's ongoing attempts to enforce its destabilizing National Nature Reserve at Scarborough Reef, saying they deny Filipino fishermen access to their traditional fishing grounds. The State Department described the move as another Chinese attempt to advance territorial claims. BBC News. Authorities in Niger say at least 22 people have been killed and almost 40 others injured after two buses crashed into each other near the southern town of Madawa. The Transport Ministry said at least 17 of the dead were soldiers who had been travelling on one of the buses. The cause of the collision is not yet known. Emergency teams in Brazil say a helicopter has crashed near Rio de Janeiro, killing the pilot and three passengers. The helicopter burst into flames after going down in the Vista Chinesa area to the west of Rio. 40 soldiers are involved in the recovery operation, but it's not yet clear what caused the crash. A British charity helping children remove intimate images from the internet says reports of explicit deepfakes made using a child's likeness have significantly risen. The Internet Watch Foundation said most of the manipulated images reported this year were severe enough to meet the legal threshold for child sexual abuse material. Lucy Atchison reports.
5: The Report Remove Service, which is run by the Internet Watch Foundation and the NSPCC, received 420 submissions from children involving suspected fake or manipulated images in the first 6 months of this year, compared with 397 in the whole of 2025. The Internet Watch Foundation says increasingly capable AI tools are making it easier to turn an innocent photograph of a child into something explicit. Last month, the IWF and the National Crime Agency advised parents to keep pictures of their children off public social media or share them only with private groups.
1: Electric scooter riders in Paris are facing fines if they don't comply with new safety rules. Failure to wear a helmet now attracts a penalty of more than $150, while not wearing a high-visibility vest risks a $40 fine. BBC News.
0: 6 minutes past eight. 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

0: Tell me, Mrs. Levi, what's in all this for you?
1: A living, Mr. Kemper. Some people paint, some sew. I meddle. I have always...